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1: 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Lightning started flashing, thunder started crashing. Wow! Lightning! Yeah. Well, the G-Man, G-Man, brother.
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His name is Gary Wade. Gary Wade Music is where you can find him on social media. He's making his radio debut tonight on the Tim Kelly Show's Triple Play Thursday. That was called Who I Wanted to Be. And before that, Gone for Good. We'll have one more song from Gary Wade to complete his Triple Play in just a second. Welcome to the Tim Kelly Show's Triple Play Thursday from Branson, Missouri, the live show capital of the world. I've got a three-hour live show for you tonight till 10 o'clock Central Time, playing the best in new country music. And tonight, everybody gets three songs in a row played, and I've got a couple of great radio interviews on the program as well. Ron Barrett will join me in hour number one. Jennifer Alvarado in hour number two. You're in for a treat, ladies and gentlemen. 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This next song, and I've been here, that's a cool town. It is an awesome town. Las Vegas is the title of it, from Gary Wade, the third song on the Triple Play from KICR, Indie Country Radio, New Country's Best on Triple Play Thursday.

Her name is Ruth Manning. That is called My Mother's Hands, and before that, Hot Mess. I love all of her songs. She's a great country music artist from Canada, and we have just scheduled our second radio interview to take place not too long from now, and you can check out my full live interview schedule of upcoming interviews at the bottom of the homepage at KICRIndieCountryRadio.com. As I mentioned in my opening remarks, I've got two great radio interviews tonight. Ron Barrett is up in hour number one, which is just after one more song here in a second, and then I've got Jennifer Alvarado going to be in hour number two, so you'll get to hear the stories behind their songs and meet them through the radio airwaves tonight as well. Finding You is the title of the third song for Ruth Manning on the Tim Kelly Show from KICR, Indie Country Radio, playing new country's best on Triple Play Thursday. 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
1: 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It is Triple Play Thursday, and that means every artist on the program tonight gets three songs in a row played. You're going to get to hear the story behind the next three songs with my good friend Ron Barrett. How are you, my friend?
2: I'm doing great. How are you?
1: I'm doing fantastic. Barrett is my grandson's name, so me and you going to get along fine already.
2: Yes, sir.
1: He helps me make little TikTok promos I do before the show. We got a bunch of people over here watching us on TikTok Live, and I'm also doing the show live on YouTube, and then I do it live on Facebook, all on camera. So you get to see this face for radio. How about that?
2: Oh, that's awesome.
1: Yeah, you think so, huh? All right. Thank you.
2: Well, I've seen a few of those TikTok videos.
1: So. Yep. They're fun to make, and he sure absolutely loves them. And he likes to wear a cowboy hat, too, and I see you look pretty good in a cowboy hat.
2: Oh, well, thank you. I appreciate that.
1: Yep.
2: I got a couple different ones.
1: So. Awesome. You're down there in Houston, Texas. They wear a cowboy hat down there, don't they?
2: Yes, sir. Most of the time.
1: Absolutely. You grew up in a little small town, though. Maybe it's a small town. I don't know. Originally from Ona, Alaska. I'd never heard of that one.
2: Yes, sir. It's on Alaska.
1: On Alaska.
2: And, yes, sir. It's right off of Lake Livingston.
1: Okay.
2: Out there. It's kind of my stomping ground. It's a pretty nice little town. It's like a little small community that's everybody's friendly, and there's a few bars there, and I think there's a post office and maybe a couple fishing pole stores. That's about it.
1: Right. Going to the big city of Houston was probably a culture shock then, huh?
2: Oh, yeah, absolutely. Absolutely. I'm definitely a country boy. I'm a small town boy. So coming to Houston was kind of it was tough because, I mean, the first thing that was hard for me to get used to was the traffic. That was the hardest thing.
1: Yeah. I went down there years ago from Branson, Missouri, and it's about a 9-hour drive from here. You're way down there.
2: Oh, yeah. Oh, yeah. Well, I like the water, though. I'm right here close to the bay, so, or to the Gulf, and I really enjoy that. Yep.
1: Absolutely. Well, I'll tell you what, that Texas country music scene is really hot. They have their own Red Dirt Country thing going on. They've got their own award shows, their own radio programs and countdowns and all kinds of stuff. So you're probably been in a little part of all of that. I saw you won a Josie Music Award, too, back in 24, I think it was, or something.
2: Yes, sir. Yeah. It's a really big music community down here. And I actually won an SLM Award twice.
1: Mm-hmm.
2: Here in Houston, which is the Support Your Local Musicians down here in Houston, Texas. I won Country Artist of the Year down here. So it's really kind of a cool little music community. I was not expecting that when I came down, but that's been a very big plus.
1: Yeah, that's awesome. Well, you know, country music, I talk about being universal. So I got syndicated here a long time ago. I've been doing this 14 years, but I'm now on 13 radio stations around the world. So we're going to put you out to Ireland, Sweden, Belgium, Germany, Denver, Colorado, a station in Nashville, all over the place. A couple of them down there in Texas as well. So we'll give you some hometown love, too.
2: Man, I appreciate that. I love that. That's awesome.
1: You bet. What got you into country music? You said you grew up being a country boy. Was it somebody that you listened to on the radio, or maybe your grandparents or your dad played, or what?
2: Well, you know, I think I came out of the womb singing and loving music.
1: Right.
2: My mom told me that, you know, she used to watch me sing to my classmates in school. And one time, well, actually, it was in preschool, she said she'd come pick me up, and I had everybody sitting at my feet, and I was sitting up on the monkey bar singing to them. So I guess music was just in my blood. I have family members that played. A lot of my family are out in Nacogdoches. They play, they are in the bluegrass festival scene out there. And of course, my little sister, she plays and sings beautifully. And I don't know. It's just, I guess I just have it in my blood. It's just been in me all my life.
1: Yep.
2: And it's something that helps me, I guess, release. I hate to say release, but you know, it's psychological sometimes. Music is just one of those things that I can listen to a song, listen to music, and all of my cares, and I pick up my guitar, and all my problems just kind of go out the door, you know?
1: You know, I've said that about this show. It's a three-hour escape from what's going on in the world, and you can listen to some great country music, a couple of great radio interviews, get to meet these independent artists that they're getting to listen to, and hear something on the radio they've never heard before. It's like, you know, we watch these talent competitions of NBC's The Voice and America's Got Talent and Idol, and I've interviewed a bunch of those artists on there, and we don't know these folks until we get to hear that little bit of a story that they tell, and, you know, the small towns like they grew up in, and all of that stuff, you know, and their upbringing and all of that. And then they start singing, and then the hair starts standing up on your arms, right?
2: I love that so much. I really do. I love independent artists. I mm-hmm. love the whole independent music scene, all genres too. I mean, I'm yep. not just talking country. I'm talking rock and roll, right. R&B and rap, and all that. I like it all.
1: I do,
2: and,
1: too.
2: I'm a huge music connoisseur, so whenever I listen to anything, especially if it's original and it's coming from somebody's heart, man, you're right.
1: Yeah.
2: Your hairs just stand up on your arm, and you start getting that feeling, and you're like, man, I know where this person came from, you know?
1: Yep, absolutely. Your name is Ron Barrett. They're trying to actually hook me up with the season 4 winner of NBC's The Voice. His name's Barrett Baber, and I had the pleasure in 2016 of watching him perform live at the Nashville Universe Awards at the Wild Horse Saloon in Nashville back then, and I took home two awards that night from Stormy Warren from SiriusXM handed them to me. That was pretty awesome. I was like, wow, I'll never forget that night, so...
2: Wow, that's great. Congratulations
1: so,
2: on that.
1: Yeah, you Barrett people can sing. I don't know if my grandson can yet or not, but maybe he'll tune up. Now, it says you have a rich and soulful voice. At what point as a young man did you realize that you had that voice? And I know for male adults, you know, they start changing around 17 or 18 too, maybe their voice. So at what point did you start singing and realizing you had that voice?
2: You know, I don't know. I don't know that I ever even realized it. I still don't know if I realized it or not. I just kind of do my thing. I love being able to sing, and it's always been a blessing, you know, that God has given me, and I just use it. I've used it a lot in church, and I guess that was probably where it probably originated from. You know, singing in church and
1: okay.
2: just singing to God and kind of doing that thing. And I still do, and I put a lot of that in my music when I write too. I still keep a lot of that Christian element there. You know, He's blessed me all my life, and I'd like to give Him praise on it too. So
1: that's awesome.
2: Probably where it's coming from.
1: Now, I've said this a bunch about myself. I can talk behind this microphone that we're doing tonight all day long, but get me to singing, that's a whole nother deal. So growing up and singing in the church, though, probably helped you get in front of folks and not have maybe as much stage fright as a lot of young folks do when they first get to performing, huh?
2: Well, you know, I'm going to tell you, and this is just a kind of weird fact about me, is that it's easy for me to get up and sing in front of somebody and get behind a microphone. It's never really been a problem. I'm a shy person in general, though. Like, if I walk up and talk to somebody one-on-one, that's when I get shy.
1: Okay.
2: I can sing to a crowd all day long.
1: Wow.
2: But it's actually going out and meeting people personal, you know, face-to-face. That's where I struggle the most. I don't know mm-hmm. why, but it's like I get really shy, and I lose my words, and I don't yeah. know what to say. So it's a weird fact about me.
1: Right. Well, you know, and a lot of people come to the shows to hear this original music, and I just talked to another gentleman that's basically what they love to do is their originals. They like some cover songs, and, you know, we all listen to country radio, and there's, you know, those big classics that, you know, stood the test of time that everybody likes to cover in the shows. But it's the originals, like we're doing tonight, that we really get to hear the story behind, and you get to resonate with those people when you're telling these stories on stage and getting ready to play that song, huh?
2: Yes, sir. Absolutely. That's one of my most favorite things about being an original artist and being able to put my original music out there, is that people, when you see people relate to what you're writing and they're singing along to your songs, there's no other feeling in the world like it, because
1: right.
2: you actually realize that you're not the only person in the world who feels that way. You're not alone.
1: Yep. And you can tell a story about your life and put your heart and your soul out there in music. And I love hearing that from the artist, because they're being real with you and they'll tell you their struggles of life, whether it be alcohol or drugs or everything. I've interviewed Wade Jennings, Waylon's grandson, and, you know, he went through that same outlaw phase of life that his grandpa did and all of that stuff, you know. So they put that out there. But you can also tell fictional stories and make up something that's really cool and tells a neat story. Country music's pretty neat about that, isn't it?
2: Yes, sir. Absolutely. Yeah, I've written a few of those songs that's like that, where it's not. I mean, I've got an element of original originality of like things that I've been through into the song, but also I can elaborate on that and just imagine what it would have been like if it had been a little worse, and I could put that into the song, and or maybe if it was a little bit better in some cases, mm-hmm. you know,
1: right.
2: and make life, and people can resonate with that too. And I think that that's really something that's really awesome about any kind of music, really, is that you can actually do that. And that's kind of like writing a script for a movie or, you know, or sitcom or series or something. You can really kind of elaborate on those, you know, emotions.
1: Exactly. You know, and I've often said that too. Wouldn't it be cool if one of your songs ended up in a mini series, a sitcom, a movie? Kenny Rogers did it with that Gambler series. Dolly Parton, his friend, did it with 9 to 5. And there's been others, you know. They're like, you know, Lainey Wilson's acted a little bit in Yellowstone, and she's also a country music singer. That'd be cool if you end up in a movie somewhere down the road or something like that, huh?
2: Oh, I would absolutely love that. That'd be so much fun. I watched that just here recently, that movie that Toby Keith did with Rodney Carrington called Beer for My Horses.
1: Uh-huh.
2: And I laughed so hard when I saw that movie. They're so funny. But I thought to myself the same thing. I thought, man, that'd be really cool to be in a movie or something with my song. That'd be
1: yes,
2: really
1: it
2: cool.
1: would. Absolutely. Well, it says in your bio that you have a killer band. I want to give the guys a shout out in the band. Tell us who they are.
2: Okay, so we have Stephen Tate. He's on the bass player, bass guitar. Man, he's amazing. He's really kind of the backbone of the band. He keeps us all together. He helps coordinate the lead guitar players that we have coming in and out. I have Mr. Carlos. He's on the drums. Amazing drummer. Really great. And then my lead guitar player, you know, switches from time to time. But Ryan Korn is he does a lot of lead for me and Trey. And then we have my sister, Tammy. She does keys and backup vocals for me.
1: Wow.
2: A lot. So, yep. And they're awesome. I don't know. I couldn't do it without them.
1: You know, I talk about that all the time, how when you guys spend that much time together in band practice or out there on the road doing your shows and things like that, you become family. But you actually got your sister in there, so you guys are family. but that's how it becomes, isn't it? It's a family kind of relationship together that much, huh?
2: It really, really, really is. I mean, the guys that I play with, they're you know, just so awesome. And we can really – you can feel the family – family dynamic that we have, especially when we get on stage. My drummer told me just this last weekend, we were on stage and we were jamming, and he said, you know, he said, every single time we get together, he's like, it's not work, it's a party. He's like, every single time
1: right.
2: we have a party and we have fun. And he said, that's one of the things I love about playing with you. He said, you know, before he came and started playing with me, bands before, it was always a job. It was work. You showed up, you know, got paid. It was a job. With us and our little dynamic that we have, it just feels like fun. Like we're just getting together for a family reunion and throwing a party.
1: Man. And so that makes even having a fuller schedule more fun, because you're really looking forward to the next show, the next show, the next show, aren't you?
2: Yes, sir. Absolutely. Absolutely.
1: That's
2: Every
1: awesome.
2: Every single show is special.
1: Let's talk about something that I love talking about, and then we're going to play one of your first three songs, Wild Like Whiskey. Let's talk about songwriting. Are you the main songwriter of the group? Do you co-write with some of the members of your band, maybe including your sister, or what?
2: So I do all the writing. Now, as far as the music is concerned, the guys, they help me with the music, and Tammy, she helps on music as well. But yeah, pretty much every song I've written, I've done it alone. Here recently, I've started to do a little bit of writing with other people, but most of the majority of all the songs that I've got, I've written the entire song.
1: Okay. Now, do you pitch a melody to them? Do they come up with a melody? Are you more lyric based and say, hey, I want you guys to fix me up with a melody to this, or do you have one in your mind, kind of, or what?
2: No, I normally have all the melodies and the song and everything in my head. I go to them with the melody and be like, hey, you know, this is what we're doing, and what do you think about this? And then they'll come to me and be like, hey, let's change it a little bit. Let's play these chords instead of that chord. Or, you know, and then they'll lay their lead guitars and their bass lines. But it's kind of a group effort after that.
1: Okay, awesome. And isn't that amazing how I'm looking at 4 minutes and 11 seconds and that all comes together? And you're right, there's a lot of changes before it all happens, isn't there? And a lot goes on behind the scenes.
2: Oh yes. I mean, a lot of times, like for instance, Sunshine Through the Rain, that's on my album. When I first wrote that song, I sat down with it. It was completely different. It was more of a bluesy feel and had a more of a bluesy rhythmic a dynamic to it, and then it changed into the songwriter style acoustic picking that it is now. So yeah, when it first comes out, I actually record the song first, like on my cell phone or whatever, and I'll go back and I'll listen to it 100 times, and then I end up changing it little by little by little. And then after I record the song and put it on the album and I listen to it later, I go back and listen to that, and I'm like, wow, that don't sound nothing like it does now. Yeah.
1: You know, I do the same thing. I don't know what it is, but I've got this audio editor program that I use to do this program and a lot of station liners and things like that. And you do. You go back and listen to those things 100 times to make sure they're right before you put it out there to the folks, don't you?
2: Absolutely, absolutely. There's so much work and thought process and just really love and passion that goes into songwriting and producing a song. A lot of people don't realize how much work and time goes into it. Like, there's some songs that I wrote 4 or 5 years ago, and it took 4 or 5 years for it to become what it is today.
1: You know, I've had people tell me that too. They've held on to songs from even back as late as the 90s. I've had one person tell me 30 some years ago they wrote that song and they finally put it out there, and they're like, wow, I wished I'd have put that out a long time ago. Look what it's doing to radio. You know, it's blowing it up. So that does happen. And they tell me too, some of the best songs are written in maybe less than an hour, huh?
2: Yes, sir. Oh, yeah. Matter of fact, Bad Luck. You got that one on the list tonight. Yep. Bad Luck, I wrote that in about 10 minutes.
1: Isn't that
2: something?
1: And
2: I wrote it about 15 years ago.
1: Is that right? Well, we'll talk about it in a minute. I get a lot of interesting song titles in my email, so we'll talk about What I'm Missing and Bad Luck when we come back with Ron Barrett. Wild Like Whiskey is the first one. It is playing right now on the Tim Kelly Show from KICR, Indie Country Radio, New Country's Best on this Triple Play Thursday.

0: His name is Ron Barrett. That is called Wild Like Whiskey, and that is a fantastic song. I'll tell you what, there's not enough whiskey songs in the world of country music, but I like that one. No. Great
1: Thank
0: job.
1: Yeah. Thank you.
0: You bet.
1: You know, funny thing about that song is it's called Wild Like Whiskey, but we were actually drinking wine when I started writing that song.
0: Okay, there you go. I like that too. And, you know, sweet tea. I'm a favorite of sweet tea. You know, they probably like that down there in Texas quite a bit too.
1: Oh, yeah. For sure.
0: You guys have some really hot summers, especially down there on the south, way south where you're at in Houston. People go there in the wintertime from here to vacation down there.
1: It's more, you know what, it does get really hot, but I think it's more humid down here, which makes it feel hotter than it actually is.
0: Yep.
1: Because, I mean, you'll sweat a gallon of water out by the time you jump out of your car to get to the house.
0: Right. Now, we were talking about all of your shows and venues and things that you got going on. There's a ton of places to play in Texas. Is there one maybe or two in particular that you're like, if they ever call me, I'm there. I had so much fun. The food's great. The venue's fantastic, whatever. Maybe one of your favorites?
1: Absolutely. I have a couple different favorites. One of my big favorites is Okies. It's right here in Clear Lake Shores. That is one of my big favorites to go and play. I just love that place to death. And then there's Cactus Jack's. It's over outside of Baytown, over on Interstate 10 over there. I like playing there a lot.
0: Cactus Jack's.
1: Really good menu. Yes, sir. Good menu, good stage, good people. It's just a fun place to be.
0: I love that. We recently, just a few weeks ago, we got to go see Sunny Sweeney, who I have played on the program a bunch, but I never have interviewed her. And so we did selfies together and everything, and I got her email and all that. I didn't know she'd played at the Grand Ole Opry 81 times. She just did that here just a while back for the 81st time. That kind of blew me away. But yeah, just a little Southtown Bar and Grill. They're known for great country music and bringing in artists like you and a lot of others and great food and all of that. And we just had a great time.
1: That sounds like a good place.
0: Yep, absolutely. So I'll get you the information if you ever want to come up this direction. And I don't know if you've ever been to Branson or not, but they got a pretty hotbed of country music up here too.
1: Oh, I would love to. That'd be amazing.
0: Yeah, absolutely. Love to meet you in person. That'd be fun.
1: I've been to Branson twice in my life, and I think the first time that I went up there was probably about, I don't know, 15, 16 years ago or something like that. And that's a beautiful little town.
0: Yeah, absolutely. You know, and it's still a little town, only a little over 10,000 people population-wise, but 8 to 9 million come through here every year for tourism, so.
1: Right. Y'all got Dolly World and stuff over there, so.
0: Yep. That's actually Silver Dollar City here, and then yes, they do own Dollywood and Pigeon Forge as well. And speaking of that, that's where the Josies was kind of starting out there, a few years at Dollywood, but now they've grown to the Grand Ole Opry stage, and you got to stand in that circle and win an award there. That was an awesome experience, no doubt.
1: Oh, that was a dream come true. I'm not gonna lie. Standing in that circle where all my heroes have stood and performed was. Honestly, it was surreal. I couldn't even believe that it was happening. And I love the fact that, Tina Marie and Josie, that they do that for the independent artists. I think it's such an awesome thing that they do. And I definitely want to give them a shout out too, because that's a huge, huge, huge thing for us.
0: It sure is. A buddy of mine got to host that several years ago. So that's a pretty cool deal. What I'm Missing is the title of the next song, and then Bad Luck. We'll talk about these two, and then we'll play them for the folks. Tell us about these.
1: So What I'm Missing is that's kind of a self-reflection song. I was sitting in a bar one night, and I was just sitting there thinking to myself, man, I don't know what it is I'm missing in my life, but I got to figure out what it is, because I was just really feeling lonely and down, and I think I'd went through a bad breakup at the point. That song was written probably about, I don't know, about 11, 12 years ago, something like that. Mm-hmm. And I just was looking for something at that point, and I didn't know what I was looking for until I found it. And once I did, then I realized, hey, that was what I was missing.
0: Yeah, there you go. And Bad Luck, I've had some of that myself. Tell us about it.
1: Oh my gosh. That whole song is a true story, man. I was fighting with my ex at the time, and me and her getting big knockdown dragouts, and I didn't get any sleep. And so I ended up going to work all tired, and I was late, and I got there, and the boss man told me I was fired, get out of there, because that was the last time he was going to deal with that. And so I ended up getting in my truck, go driving down the road, and the truck broke down, and I had to get out and walk to the nearest place to use the phone. It just so happened to be a little bar. And so I sat down, I started drinking. It was early in the morning, and by the time the evening time come along, I called my buddies up. They met me down there at the tow truck, took my truck over to the mechanic shop where he dropped it off, and I just ended up standing out with a friend. It was just the whole night. I was just like, this is a bad luck day, and I'm just going to sit here and drink all my problems away.
0: You don't just sing country music. You live it, don't you, brother?
1: I do, and even in the song, it says that, why is my life a country song?
0: There man? You I'm go. Oh, man, this has been awesome. Thanks for doing the program tonight. Where can folks find Ron Barrett if they want to check out more of your music and go see you in a live show?
1: Thank you so much for having me on, Tim. And they can find me at ronbarrettmusic.com. I also have a band schedule at Bands in Town. You can find me on Facebook, Instagram, TikTok, and you can also find all of my music any place that you stream music, Spotify, Apple Music, Pandora. Any place like that, I'm streaming my album out there. It's called Whiskey Memories.
0: Awesome. Well, I'll tell you what, have a great spring, and this summer, if you come up with something that you want to promote, be sure to hit me up. I'm already booking interview dates for August, so love to have you back on the program. This has been a blast.
1: I would love to be back. Thank you so much, Jeff.
0: Thank you so much. Ron Barrett, this is called What I'm Missing, and Bad Luck is coming up on the Tim Kelly Show from KICR, Indie Country Radio, New Country's Best on this Triple Play Thursday.

is Ron Barrett. Ron Barrett Music is where you can find him on social media, and you can find him tonight on the Tim Kelly Show. After this live show is over, that interview will end up in the Tim Kelly Show interview archives. 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Go give Ron Barrett Music a like and a follow. Tell him you love that interview and great country music from Houston, Texas. Welcome to the second hour of the Tim Kelly Show, live from Branson, Missouri, the live show capital of the world. Every artist on this program tonight gets played three songs in a row. That is how we do it on Triple Play Thursday. And I'm getting ready to kick off hour number two with a great artist that has a lot of a Trace Atkins kind of sound to me. And I've always loved his voice. And he's been a special guest on my show as well. My good friend Christian Davis. The first song is called Wonder Woman on the Tim Kelly Show from KICR, Indie Country Radio, New Country's Best on Triple Play Thursday.

is Christian Davis. That is called Music Man. Before that, Wonder Woman. And everybody's loving his voice and getting great feedback on his songs. And I've got one more for you here in just a second. We want to send that out to Donna, listening to us live in Nashville, Tennessee. And she is hanging out with us tonight on TikTok at Tim Kelly on Air. And as usual, Donna is tapping that screen, giving lots of hearts and likes and love. And a bunch of people are doing that on TikTok tonight as well. Come in and say hello to everybody. I'm live on TikTok at Tim Kelly on Air. I'm also live on YouTube at KICR Indie Country Radio, and I'm hanging out on Facebook. Everything on Facebook, though, I got to refresh every time somebody makes a new comment so I can see it, but I'm trying to keep up with everybody, so that's why I'm always looking at all these screens, ladies and gentlemen. But it is fun to have everybody on here. You guys make this show a lot more fun to do when it is live like this. Let's do one more for Christian Davis. The third song in his triple play is called Ain't Bad for a Good Old Boy on the Tim Kelly Show from KICR Indie Country Radio, New Country's Best on Triple Play Thursday.

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just what a fun song. I'm over here playing air guitar to that one. I tell you what, Randy C. Moore is who that is. Moore is M-O-O-R-E. Randy C. Moore, that is called Big Bertha. And before that, a Jimmy Buffett song. Now, Randy C. Moore is from Lufkin, Texas. He makes great traditional sounding country music. That one's kind of got a rock and roll vibe to it that I love. But we're going to do another great radio interview. I've had Randy on the program before, and we've got another one scheduled for later on this summer. Can you believe tomorrow is May 1st already? Man, where has 2026 gone? Time is a flying, and it's flying on this show too. But I look forward to having Randy C. Moore on later on this summer. You can check out once again my full live interview schedule of upcoming interviews, and I've got some good ones coming up at the bottom of the homepage at KICRIndieCountryRadio.com. Speaking of time flying, after one more song from Randy C. Moore, my second radio interview of the evening about to take place with my good friend Jennifer Alvarado. That is coming up next after Forget Me Not, the brand new single from Randy C. Moore on the Tim Kelly Show from KICR, Indie Country Radio, New Country's Best on Triple Play Thursday.

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1: 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It is Triple Play Thursday, and tonight that means every artist on the show gets 3 songs in a row played. You get to hear the story behind the next 3 songs, though, with my good friend Jennifer Alvarado. How are you tonight?
2: I am great. Thank you for having me on.
1: Oh, you're welcome. Thanks for being here. And it's a pleasure to play your music again and your new stuff. We've done several radio interviews in the past, but now you're working with my good friend Nicole Zeller from Brickshore Media in Nashville, and she hooked us up again, so it's great to reconnect.
2: Definitely. Always good to talk to you.
1: Absolutely. You know, Nicole's great, isn't she? I met her back in 2018 when we were hanging out at the Nashville Universe Awards at the Wild Horse Saloon, and now in a few months she's going to be a married lady.
2: Aww. Yeah.
1: So, yep. It's something to watch everybody's career in the last 14 years I've been doing this blossom, and boy, you sure have been putting out some good music of late, too.
2: Well, thank you. I appreciate that.
1: Absolutely. Now, you started in music pretty young. At I think age 4, I saw that you started you had a guitar put in your hand, and that's kind of where it started.
2: It did. So, yeah, my grandfather actually he showed me my first guitar chords, and yeah, I just loved it. I would watch him play. He played guitar and mandolin and banjo, and I just kind of was obsessed with it because I thought I want to play like that one day.
1: Right.
2: But I started writing when I was about 4, just making up little songs and recording songs, little Fisher Price recorder. And
1: Fisher Price, nice.
2: I mean, I figured out how to make it record my voice, and that was the end. I was like, okay, here we go. But yeah, so I've just always been around music, and it's always been sort of like the way I process things, the way I feel things. And it was just a natural outlet.
1: That's awesome. You're originally from Hickory, North Carolina, but you have since made the move to Nashville. And I'll tell you what, I've got some people up there. Jeannie Eaton's one of my director of new artist promotions up there in North Carolina. She loves the country music, too. And she wanted to be a part of this thing. And so she's helping me find artists and talent like you to not only play on the radio, but to set up interviews with, too. So I've got several of those helping me find artists.
2: That's awesome.
1: Yeah, and from North Carolina, too, so that's good stuff. Now, there's a pretty good music scene in North Carolina. Of course, we know what it's like in Nashville, but what made you finally decide to make that move to Nashville, and how long have you been there now?
2: So I'm still back and forth. I'm part-time.
1: Okay.
2: And part of that is the writing management group that I'm with up there. You know, I need to be there some.
1: Okay, gotcha.
2: And so I come back and forth and back and forth. Basically, I live on I-40.
1: Okay.
2: I just drive around I-40. That's my go-to. But yeah, I'm back and forth. And, you know, I think the difference is, the major difference, I feel like in North Carolina, we are getting a little bit better with the community aspect of the music scene, where people help other people and write with other people. But, you know, Nashville has decades upon decades of people just getting together and writing. You know, it's Music City for a reason, or not as music for a reason. And there's just a just that community feel of people aren't afraid to ask each other things. They're not afraid to, like, sit down and write with somebody they've never met before, and I think that that's just more limited from where I'm from.
1: Yeah.
2: There's more of a, this is my territory, don't come over here.
1: Absolutely.
2: And I hate that. I hate that aspect, because I'm very much like, you know, the more people you can include with music, like, the better this world would be, because I feel like there would be so many people that could sort of deal and talk about their struggles in a way. Instead of turning to other things.
1: Absolutely.
2: So,
1: one thing, too, in Nashville is the waiter that brings you your food to your table is probably a better performer than some of these mainstream artists we hear on the radio, too. Isn't that right about Nashville?
2: I would say that's probably a factual statement, yes.
1: Yeah, that's just crazy how that happens. And I know I'm friends with some of those folks, you know. One of them, May Estes from Hope, Arkansas, she was doing...
2: Oh, yeah.
1: she was doing three jobs, and one of them was waiting tables in Nashville. Then, you know, as luck would have it, she's such a great songwriter, she got a publishing deal. And then a few years ago, she got invited to perform for her first time at the Grand Ole Opry, and now she's doing it quite a bit. So it's pretty cool to watch.
2: Oh, yeah. I love her. I love her music, yeah. I love her attitude about things.
1: Yep, I do too. She's really something. And she reminds me of my daughter a lot. You know, she's just kind of wild and crazy, and she just puts it out there to the world, you know, and the world is receiving it really well. Well, that's the way that you are too, because I've loved your music for some time, and everything you send, our tagline at the station is called New Country's Best. I can say that behind every one of your songs that you've ever sent.
2: I appreciate that. Thank you.
1: You're welcome. Yep, you deserve all the good things. And in fact, you've had a lot of success, and the Josie Awards are receiving you really well, and you've been nominated, and I think maybe even won a few, right?
2: I haven't. I'm still
1: you
2: waiting.
1: Haven't yet?
2: On
1: okay.
2: That,
1: well, it's going to happen.
2: Yeah. Well, thank you. I hope so one day.
1: You bet.
2: I respect so many of these different award shows and what they do for just independent artists, because it is so mm-hmm. difficult. Try to get yourself out there. And I think the thing that you don't understand, you know, until you're in this industry, there's so many different elements that you have to think about: the marketing, the booking, the, you know, X, Y, and Z of everything. And
1: yeah.
2: I mean, you have to be an administrative kind of mind too, in a lot of ways. Yeah. And you don't think about it. You just think it's getting up on a stage and singing some songs and calling it a day. And it's like, no, there's so many other elements. And so I have a lot of respect for a lot of these organizations that try to kind of champion behind the artist and give them a platform, but also give them just support and say, you know, keep going.
1: Right. And we've had that for a long time, and especially late last year and all of this year, I started doing my show on TikTok. My daughter talked me into that because she likes to do TikTok lives, and she goes, hey, you ought to do your show on there. Well, the algorithms are so huge that I'm having 300-400 people each show come in here, and a lot of them are artists, and they're looking for a place to send music and that would play it. And so I've ended up doing that and getting a lot of interviews from these folks that just, you know, to me, just come out of nowhere, and there's so much talent out there that you know, I've built one of those platforms too to help you get heard, and we're going to put you on 13 radio stations around the world tonight with your music too.
2: Well, thank you.
1: Yeah.
2: I appreciate that.
1: Absolutely. But I'm just amazed by who comes into my TikTok, and then when they send music, how great it is, you know. And there is so much untapped talent out there, isn't there?
2: Oh yeah, definitely. And I think that's the important thing to remember. Like, everybody has a story to tell.
1: Yeah.
2: And I think so many times, especially in this industry, like, we kind of discourage one another or try to put, like, rankings on people.
1: Mm-hmm.
2: And the fact is, you can learn something from every single person you meet.
1: That is the truth. In fact, that's what I want to hear right now is, I call these interviews the stories behind the songs. And
2: yeah.
1: you were silenced for a number of years because in middle school you dealt with some bullying and some severe loss and everything, but then you came back strong in your mid-teens. So tell us about that too.
2: Yeah, so my grandmother, I was born on her birthday. She was the one that I shared country music with. We talked, you know, about every song and would sit there and sing together. And she was my rock.
1: Mm-hmm.
2: And she passed away when I was 10. And it was very hard on me. And I think, too, she was my shelter from kind of just the world and how the world is, if that makes sense. You know, somebody may have called me a name or something before then, but I never really took it to heart because she always, you know, came back and said, that's not true.
1: Uh-huh.
2: And I think when I lost her, I started, you know, I didn't really know who to listen to because I listened to her so much. And that's honestly when I started, I kind of went into a shell and thinking I had to be perfect and thinking I had to, you know, do everything perfectly to get anywhere. And, you know, we all know perfect does not exist.
1: Right.
2: So I was chasing something that was absolutely useless because, you know, it's not there. And I think it took sort of just putting things into a perspective and realizing that, you know, God gives you certain talents and gifts.
1: Mm-hmm.
2: And you should be using it for his glory and to help other people. And that's what I learned from music in general, you know, lyrics and songs that I would listen to, it felt like a friend talking to me. And so that's what I've always kind of wanted to do with my songs, is be that big sister or whoever, to be like, yeah, love can hurt sometimes, life can hurt sometimes, but you got to keep going.
1: Yep. And that's exactly what music helps you with. It helps you keep going. And I've talked to a lot of artists who even took classes for music therapy because it is therapeutic. And I saw that you actually earned a scholarship in music, but you ultimately pursued a degree in political science and family ministries. And so you worked as a paralegal, and you were preparing for a future in law and ministry. But with your music, like you're doing tonight, you get to minister to these folks and tell them how it can actually help people. And boy, that's the reason to do it, and I love that.
2: Thank you. I appreciate that. I appreciate the opportunity to be able to do it and out there, because it helps me just as much as it helps anybody else.
1: Yep. And when you got out there and finally got going again, it says the response was immediate and overwhelming, and it led you to be named Artist of the Year in 2021. So, you know, you're getting recognized, and I'm sure glad Nicole found you, and you're working with her now, and you're going to get even more out there, because Nicole is a go-getter, I can tell you that for sure.
2: She is. She definitely. That's what I like about her.
1: Absolutely. And I'll tell you what, come CMA Fest, she's had this deal with the Hard Rock Cafe there in Nashville for a while. So I don't know if you've got to do it yet, but maybe this summer when CMA Fest takes off, then you'll get to do that at the Hard Rock Nashville too. That'd be cool.
2: I think I'm on the bill, yes.
1: There you go. Absolutely. That's awesome. Well, you've always been high on my radar. Anytime that you wanted to be on the program, man, I always look forward to talking to you, and this, we're having fun already. So I want to hear about this first song, though. I get a lot of one-word song titles, and I never know what they're about until I ask the artist. This first one is called Paris. What are we talking about here?
2: Yeah, so the long and short of this, I love Paris, France. Mm-hmm. I always have, you know, I just think it's romantic and all those girly things. And I realized that Paris, Tennessee had a replica of the Eiffel Tower. And so I made my husband drive us like 2 hours out of the way from Nashville to Paris, Tennessee, to this park. And there was like a 60-foot Eiffel Tower replica. And in my brain, I guess I calculated, well, 60 feet, you know, that's pretty high.
1: Mm-hmm.
2: It's definitely not 1,000 feet like the actual Eiffel Tower. So I got there, and I was looking at this Eiffel Tower, and it still was very cool to see. It's very cute. But I thought, well, this is kind of underwhelming. And it started making me think about relationships and love, and how when you first get into a relationship and everything is just great and you are so in love and falling in love, and it just feels like, you know, heaven on earth.
1: Mm-hmm.
2: And you want to just go with this person and go anywhere that they ask you to go. And then you start to realize, like, oh, it's not all great.
1: Right.
2: And so then things happen, and so just like that Eiffel Tower was underwhelming, relationships can also be underwhelming.
1: That's interesting. You taught me something. I did not know there was a Paris, Tennessee.
2: There is. Yeah.
1: I knew there was a Paris, Texas, because I've got some sponsors. They're called Roses and Weeds that are from Paris, Texas. I've interviewed young Anthony Price from Paris, Texas a couple of times. And I've actually been to Paris, Texas, because I lived in Oklahoma, and it was just about an hour and a half away from where I was. So I've worked there selling insurance before. But I recently had a buddy of mine, about 2 years ago now it's been, that he asked his wife to marry him in front of the Eiffel Tower in Paris, France. And now she's having a baby, and the family's coming around full circle. It's sure fun to watch that too, because I've helped him many times down there in Oklahoma, and we work together and everything, so that's awesome to see. But I bet next to the real Eiffel Tower, anything else is underwhelming, huh?
2: I mean, yeah.
1: Yep. Did you happen
2: there's
1: to
2: other way around it? Yeah.
1: Yeah. Did you happen to catch the Olympics last summer when Celine Dion was singing in the Eiffel Tower? That was pretty cool.
2: I did, and that was I love Celine Dion.
1: Well, great to see her getting back into music with her voice and everything, the health wise that she had been dealing with too, huh?
2: Yeah, she had struggled for a number of years, and I still think there might be some of that that comes up and goes, but
1: yeah.
2: she seems to be doing so much better, and that's great.
1: That's sure good to see. What a voice. You know, she's one of those divas. I've interviewed an artist here a while back, and she had Celine Dion was one of her people that she really looked up to. And she was
2: one of mine.
1: Yep, she's definitely something in the world of music. We're going to play Paris from Jennifer Alvarado. We're going to come back and talk to her some more and play her other two songs, My Daddy Doesn't Like You and Colorado. We'll hear the stories behind those when we return on the Tim Kelly Show from KICR, Indie Country Radio, New Country's Best, on this Triple Play Thursday.

0: Her name is Jennifer Alvarado. That is called Paris. You heard the story behind it. And I'll tell you what, either way, Paris is great. Paris, France, or Paris, Tennessee, and that song is great.
1: Thank you.
0: You're welcome. And isn't that interesting about songwriting? You know, something that just hits you, resonates so much that you put it down pen to paper, and then later on put the melody to it and wrap that thing up in 3 minutes and 43 seconds. That was cool.
1: That's what I love about songwriting. Like, mm-hmm. It's like a puzzle. Like, I think I've always loved math equations, too. And for me, it's like a math equation.
0: Yeah.
1: And so that's what I just love about it. Sorry, my cat has decided to join us.
0: Hey, that's all right.
1: That is rude. She wants to have a little conversation with us.
0: Title of your next song would be Nine Lives.
1: Maybe.
0: That's awesome. We just got a rescue kitty ourselves, and the two dogs are finally getting used to her.
1: Yeah, Rue was returned 3 different times. I guess because she talks too much, but she has been with us for several years now, and some days you just get a little tired.
0: That's awesome.
1: But we'll never return her.
0: Yep, absolutely. And you know, that is a great thing about songwriting, you know, is these ideas, like we were talking about, you know, come into your head. Now, I want to ask you, are you more lyric-based? Do you have to hear the hook and the melody? Or maybe it's a combination for you on both?
1: Honestly, it's probably about 50-50. Mm-hmm. A lot of times I'll hear a phrase or something and I write it down. But I would say the rest of the time it's probably like I get like a melody in my head and I end up coming up with the lyrics after the fact.
0: Yeah.
1: So, yeah, 50-50, definitely.
0: Okay. Now, what do you listen to? Are you multi-genre, too? Is it mainly country music? And I'm sure, like me, it was that 90s country that got me into country radio, but I like the 80s music and all of that, too, so.
1: I am all over the board. I will listen to anything if it speaks to me, so mm-hmm. I don't care. I'm all genres, all years, I mean, I used to listen to Glenn Miller Band.
0: Okay.
1: I think too, because I was a vocal major at one point, and you had to learn all the classical stuff. So, like, I still love classical music, and especially like driving.
0: Uh-huh.
1: Like, keep calm. but yeah, I'm all over the board. I just have a respect for music and just the art of creation.
0: That is awesome. Well, how about this? Early last year, 2911 Media out of Nashville hit me up to interview Eric Stabenow, who is the musical director for the Glenn Miller Band. And he was sitting in the back of the tour bus, and they were on their way to a show the night that we did the interview. And so I got to interview them, and I was like, man, I would have never in a million years guessed that, you know. And then to look into the story and really dig in, you know, getting ready for that interview of how young Glenn Miller was when he passed away. And he reminded me of some of these ones like Hank Williams Sr. and different ones that have, you know, lived such a short time of 29 years for Hank Williams Sr. and made such a big impact in music.
1: Yeah, that's fascinating, honestly.
0: Mm-hmm.
1: I didn't realize he was that young when he passed away. So.
0: Yeah, he was real young. I think he was only 40 or 42, I think Glenn Miller was, when he passed away. So it's pretty young. And then, you know, we had Buddy Holly and Richie Valens both got killed in that plane crash, you know. And people, I just recently interviewed somebody, a couple of artists, actually, that have told me Buddy Holly had a big influence on them and his style of music, too.
1: Yeah.
0: Good stuff. My Daddy Doesn't Like You. You just put this one out there. I love the title of this. Tell us about it.
1: This is a very true-to-life song. I started dating my husband when I was a senior in college.
0: Mm-hmm.
1: And, the first few dates were great. And then he gave me a whole bouquet of flowers a month in. And my father was like, what are your intentions? And after that, the road was paved. And then it got a lot of potholes. It's just kind of like oil and water. Like, uh-huh. It's that relationship. And I think it's the fact that I'm an only child and nobody's ever going to be good enough.
0: How many shotgun weddings are you going to end up having? You know what I mean?
1: Well, I would not call ours a shotgun. It took 7 years for us to get married. so, but, you know, they have made peace. They are okay. And yeah, I mean, he's not his favorite person, but
0: yeah,
1: you know, that's it.
0: That's awesome.
1: It is sometimes.
0: We were talking about those potholes. You said you live on I-40, and I've been up and down there going through Nashville and all of that too. You guys get a bunch of potholes around Nashville.
1: Oh goodness. Yeah, it's ridiculous.
0: Yeah, absolutely. You know, and like I said, I haven't been there since 2018. That's the last time I was there, and when I met Nicole Zeller in person at Brickshore Media, and I guarantee it's changed a lot in the last 7-8 years now, huh?
1: I feel like it changes every time I go, like every time I get back there.
0: Right.
1: Because, you know, I go at the end of every month. Okay. That's usually when I'm there. And there's always something new that has been built, or mm-hmm. they're building something new. But I also think back to, you know, even 10 years ago, it was just a completely different scene. And it's grown so much. Yeah. And, you know, yep. some of the legendary things have unfortunately not made it. And, that's kind of sad to see.
0: Yeah,
1: but
0: it is.
1: Also, you know, it's also progress. But I also think that there's kind of a movement too that's happening of trying to, you know, keep and get back some of that has been lost. So, mm-hmm. you know, I think that it will still be there. It's just different.
0: Yep. Well, let's go a little further west. You got another great song with a one-word title. It's called Colorado. I play some artists from Colorado. Lee Sims, he's one of my favorites from Aurora, Colorado. And my uncle used to live in Woodland Park right underneath Pikes Peak. And I was going to the top of Pikes Peak in my dad's 68 Chevy when I was a kid. I love Colorado. But tell us about it.
1: So this song is actually kind of like a point of view from the girl, if you took Dan and Chase Tequila. Mm-hmm. And I remember listening to that song. I love that song. But I was always sort of like, if it was so good and you miss her so much, like, what happened? And so this is the girl's point of view of exactly what happened and why it all fell apart.
0: Awesome. I'll tell you what, you're a fantastic songwriter and a fantastic vocalist, Jennifer, and it's great to have you back on the program, and I want to give a big shout-out to Nicole Zeller from Brickshore Media for hooking us up again with a great radio interview. Tell us where folks can find you on social media, too, and check out more of your music and what's coming up next.
1: Yeah, so up next is I'm going to finish up this EP. It'll be out in May. It's called Map of Broken Hearts. Mm-hmm. It'll be out May 22nd, so check on that. And then I'm going to do a little bit of a tour. I'm going down to Georgia, and I'll be in Florida and Alabama, and then back to Nashville for a little bit. And then in September, I'm actually doing Midwest and I'm playing shows in Illinois, Wisconsin, Iowa. I want to try to find an Indiana show. So anybody,
0: okay.
1: Hey, hook me up here.
0: There you go.
1: But I would like to find an Indiana show. I'm trying to do my 50, you know, 50 states, all 50 states play in a bucket list thing. So, and then as far as social media, you can find me on my website at jenniferalvarado.com. The tour page is on there and links to all my other stuff, my socials. But socials on all the platforms is at Jennifer Alvarado Music.
0: There you go. And I'll tell you, I love that that you have a bucket list that want to travel to all 50 states and do shows there. And I'll help you out any way I can to get you here in Missouri. Love to see you in Branson, the live show capital of the world. And you'll love this little town. We'll have a great time showing you around here.
1: Well, thank you, sir. I will come at any point.
0: You bet. Now, it's got the small town feel because this town still population-wise is just a little over 10,000, but you have 8 to 9 million people come here every year for the tourism and all the stuff there is to do here and the live shows. We have more theater seats in this little town of 10,000 than they have in Broadway in New York City.
1: Wow.
0: So,
1: okay.
0: You'll definitely have fun. Well, it's been fun having you on tonight. Thanks for doing this again.
1: Of course, thank you.
0: You're welcome. We look forward to more from Jennifer Alvarado. Tonight, we are going to play My Daddy Doesn't Like You and Colorado to finish up her triple play on The Tim Kelly Show from KICR, Indie Country Radio, New Country's Best, on this Triple Play Thursday.

is Jennifer Alvarado. That is a great tune called Colorado. Hey, that rhymed, didn't it? And she is part-time North Carolina slash Nashville. I think that's a new phrase we ought to start using. Call it Slashville for those people that travel back and forth from Nashville all the time, making the great country music that she does. And I want to thank again Nicole Zeller from Brickshore Media in Nashville for hooking me up with Jennifer Alvarado again. She is fantastic. I love always talking to her, and I love playing her music. Go get her new song, Paris, by the way, and what a great story behind it as well. After this live radio show, that interview is going to end up in the Tim Kelly Show interview archives. 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I am live on that website right now. I'm also live on YouTube at KICR Indie Country Radio, and I am hanging out live on TikTok at Tim Kelly On Air. Come in and say hello. Tell us where you're listening from. I'd love to talk to you. And thank you guys already for tapping the screen so many times tonight and all the gifts they're hanging out over there on TikTok giving away as well. I sure do appreciate it. Lots of requests for this next artist, so we're giving him a triple play tonight. He is a great gospel singer, and the first song we're going to play from Jory Jewett is called I'm On My Way on the Tim Kelly Show from KICR, Indie Country Radio, New Country's Best on Triple Play Thursday.

Once again, he's a great gospel artist. His name is Jory Jewett. It is J-O-R-Y. Jory Jewett. That is called Lay It Down. You can check out the video to that great song on my TV channel. That is ICTV. 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And before that, another great song from Jory Jewett called I'm On My Way. Well, I'll tell you what, he's on his way to TikTok because he posts a lot of great live content early in the morning. Well, you might call it late at night, early in the morning. I see him all the time over there. And he has been in my chat room a bunch over here on TikTok, on mine at Tim Kelly On Air. And we got a bunch of his fans hanging out with us tonight as well. So it's good to see everybody, and I hope you're enjoying what you're hearing. He is fantastic. And this brand new song he just sent me not too long ago is one that I have not played yet. So we're going to debut it tonight. For the third one on his triple play, it is called Land of No Shadows from Jory Jewett on the Tim Kelly Show from KICR, Indie Country Radio, New Country's Best on Triple Play Thursday.

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Her name is Katie Lee Russell. That is called I Love My Chevy Truck. I do too. I've got one. Absolutely. And Miss Your Kiss before that. Katie Lee Russell's got it going on with her music. She was just been in the recording studio, so I look forward to more new music from Katie Lee Russell. And when it comes to me, it comes to radio. That's right. 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And I know they appreciate it, and I appreciate doing it for them as well. 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That's for sure. 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They do have it going on. Well, Katie Lee Russell has a gospel song as well. It's called Jesus Walk With Me. We're going to play that for the third song on her Triple Play Thursday on KICR, Indie Country Radio, New Country's Best.

His name is Caleb Kenner. That is K-E-N-N-E-R on his last name. Caleb Kenner Official is where you can find him on particularly Facebook, on social media. That is called Summer Live On, and man, I love that. I'm already getting summertime songs, and boy, tomorrow is May 1st, so it won't be much longer, and it will be summer, so send those summertime songs to me at IndieCountryRadio@yahoo.com, and I will start playing them even around June or something like that. June 21st, 22nd is the official first day of summer, but I'll play them before that. Little Too Gone before that, and the third one in the triple play for Caleb Kenner is called Life Back Then. 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

Her name is Billy Joe. It is B-I-L-L-I and Joe J-O. It used to be Billy Joe Jones. Now she's going by Billy Joe. She's from Emory, Texas, and a super talented young lady right there. That song is called Flame, and before that, Why You Gotta Be So Cowboy from my good friend Billy Joe. She has been a special guest on the Tim Kelly Show several times, and of late, she was on a TV series on CBS. It was called The Road, and it aired on Sundays. Maybe you got to see Billy Joe on there. What they were doing was they were going on tour with the great Keith Urban. Blake Shelton starred in it, and Gretchen Wilson played the tour manager, and Billy Joe was fantastic on that show. In fact, she sang this song, this next one I'm going to play, live for the folks on CBS and The Road. It is called Looking for Reasons to Call. The third song in the triple play for Billy Joe on The Tim Kelly Show from KICR, Indie Country Radio, New Country's Best on Triple Play Thursday. Hello.

His name is J.D. Shelburne, the gentleman that always ends my show. That is called Cars and Trucks, and before that, another great tune called Hometown. Thank you for joining me from my hometown of Branson, Missouri, the live show capital of the world. And I want to thank my special guest, Ron Barrett, and Jennifer Alvarado for being on the program tonight. Tomorrow night, a New Music Friday hits the airwaves at 7 o'clock Central Time. I'll be playing the best in new country music, and I've got a couple of great radio interviews tomorrow night. Luke Brown with Luke Brown and the Jubilee, an interview that I pulled from the Tim Kelly Show interview archives, will join me in hour number one, and then Michael Ray Fain will join me in hour number two. You'll love those stories behind the songs and the music as well. The Tim Kelly Show is produced by Tim Kelly Productions. Like the Tim Kelly Show on Facebook, and we will like you right back. Until next time, I will see you on the radio with J.D. Shelburne. Good night, everybody.

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It's the

Well, I guess what I've been trying to say, this digital world is okay. It makes life better in a lot of ways.